It is my privilege to introduce to you tonight Mr. Alvin Slaughter.

and there is no demilitarized zone. 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Now we know that the Lord Jesus Christ has won the ultimate victory at Calvary. We know that, don't we? But our mission is to enforce and maintain all that Jesus purchased for us at Calvary.

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Yes, I'll trust you, Lord. 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Somebody say, yes, I'll trust you, Lord. Somebody say, yes. 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I'll trust you. I'll trust you. 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
2: Hello, everybody. How are you doing today? Welcome to Wisdom for Daily Living. My name is Jennifer Olaribigbe, and we're going to continue our series on the culture of honor, five things that hindered the people of Nazareth from benefiting from miracles and breakthroughs that God had for them. In Matthew 13, from verse 53 to 58, Jesus returned to his hometown, and the people who had known him from childhood, they failed to receive from him because of familiarity, pride, unbelief, and carnal way of thinking or reasoning, and that's what we're going to be focusing on today. The Word of God tells us in that same chapter, Matthew 13, verse 58, it concludes with the verse, and he did not many mighty works there because of their unbelief. We see that this verse reveals how the condition of the heart of the people limited what they could receive from God. So we're going to be looking at how pride and the carnal way of reasoning hindered them from their breakthrough. Number one thing, familiarity. We dealt with that in the very beginning. Familiarity with Jesus blinded them to God's power. The people said, "Is not this the carpenter's son?" They reduced Jesus to what they already knew naturally. Instead of seeing him as the Messiah, they only saw his earthly background and his father's profession. Pride said in their heart, "I already know who this is. Nothing special, nothing supernatural about him." And definitely, they came to the conclusion, God cannot use someone as ordinary as this. Carnal reasoning judges by appearance, status, education, background, or human understanding instead of spiritual discernment. Many people miss divine visitation because God often walks through unexpected vessels. Offense coupled with familiarity blocked the faith of the people. And we can see this because they were offended with Jesus. Offense is dangerous spiritually because pride causes people to become offended. When God works in ways they do not expect. Pride can make people to refuse correction, reject spiritual authority, despise simple instructions from God, comparing themselves with others. Faith and offense cannot work together. Where offense increases, faith decreases. And may God help us in Jesus' name. Unbelief restricted their miracles. Jesus had mighty power, but the atmosphere of unbelief prevented many mighty works that could have been done there. The carnal reasoning sounds like, how can this happen? That's impossible. This doesn't make sense. I have tried it before. But faith believes God beyond the logical mind. That's faith. Faith tells us, according to Hebrews 11, that faith is the assurance of things hoped for, the evidence of which we cannot see. Proverbs 3, 5 to 6 tells us to trust in the Lord with all our heart and commands us not to lean on our own understanding. Romans 8, 6 tells us to be carnally minded is death, but to be spiritually minded is life and peace. The carnal mind is puffed up with pride. And this pride can manifest when people depend on their intellect more than revelation. When people resist humility and repentance. When they reject prophetic words. When people begin to despise prayer and fasting, when they feel self-sufficient and refuse to acknowledge spiritual need. God often moves through humility. James 4:6 tells us, for God resisted the proud, but he gives grace to the humble. If grace flows to humble people, that means pride blocks the flow of grace. May the Lord help us in Jesus' name. In 2 Kings chapter 5, we see Naaman. He almost missed his healing because he had preconceived notion or idea of how his miracle was going to come. And so he resisted the word of the prophet. But thank God for his servant who was not operating in physical or carnal thinking, but he was operating in discernment. In Luke chapter 1, we see Zachariah was the priest who God shut his mouth. Because he didn't believe that God could visit them with a child. So because of his unbelief, his speech was taken away. I pray that the Lord will help us to be spiritually minded so we can live in peace, so that we can have the Zoe life that God intended for us to have. We're going to look at some of the things that can block us from discerning spiritually. Number one, when we have a constant skepticism towards spiritual things. Number two, when we have difficulty believing God's promises. Number three, when we're looking down on others. Number four, overanalyzing divine instructions. Take wanting it to make sense to us, refusing counsel or correction, depending only on human wisdom. When we are easily offended in church or ministry. When we neglect prayer because of self-confidence. So how do we overcome the carnal mind? We need to humble ourselves. Acknowledge that we need God. We need God to help us. Number two, we need to renew our mind with the Word of God. The Bible says faith comes by hearing and hearing by the Word of God. Number three, we need to walk by faith and not by sight. Number four, we need to guard our hearts against offense. We need to forgive quickly and be teachable. Number five, we need to be spiritually sensitive. The Lord will help us in the mighty name of Jesus Christ. Thank you, sweet Spirit of the living God. What is the carnal mind? What is carnality? Carnality is living and thinking according to the flesh instead of the spirit. A carnal person judges by physical appearance, by their feelings, by human status in the community, by familiarity, by logic without faith. This is what the people of Nazareth did. They missed out on the move of God because of their reasoning. The carnal mind produced offense. They were angry. Can you imagine the kind of questions that will be in their heart today? Instead of them celebrating Jesus, they must have heard of the things Jesus was doing in other places before he eventually came to them. But they were already offended. One of the signs for us to discern anyone walking in carnality is people, they become uncomfortable when God elevates someone else. When God moves differently than expected. When spiritual authority challenges pride. Offense closed their heart to receive. Unbelief limited the miracles. The Lord will help us in Jesus' name. May the Holy Spirit help us in the mighty name of Jesus in any way we are doing the same thing today. Maybe not the same way, judging by the flesh. lacking spiritual discernment, walking in pride and self-importance, when we resist the supernatural, carnality can still hinder people from breakthroughs when they despise spiritual authority, become overly familiar with holy things, rely only on logic, refuse to walk by faith, become offended easily.

to increase. And so my prayer today is for God to increase your discernment and mind in the name of Jesus Christ. I pray that we will honor what God honors. In the name of Jesus, we will honor our leaders, we will honor our parents, we will honor the men and women of God that God has placed around us. I pray that we walk by faith and not by sight, that our hearts will be gathered against offense with your shield, O Lord. I pray that the word of God will cause our minds to be renewed in the name of Jesus Christ. Thank you, Abba Father. We give you praise and glory. We plead the blood of Jesus over us, over our going out and coming in. And we decree and declare that it shall be well with us in Jesus' name. Amen and amen. Thank you so much for listening to me today. May the culture of honor continue to be established in us and in our midst, in our families, in our gatherings, in the name of Jesus. Even the culture of honor for those leaders that God has placed around us, be it in religious settings and also in the secular world. God bless you. Thank you so much for listening to me today. Have a wonderful day.

0: saved.
1: Greetings, dearly beloved of Christ, bringing you God's comprehensive word. I am Brother Bryce Sone. There is something good in today for you, whatever happens. The day's curtains have opened up for you with "This is the day that the Lord has made. We will be glad and rejoice in it." Sight sees the contrary, while faith gets hold of God's truth beyond the reality of physical sight. With that faith boost, our meditation is taken from the book of Philemon, the chapter number 1, the verse number 6. That the communication of thy faith may become effectual by the acknowledging of every good thing which is in you in Christ Jesus. Praise the Lord. That inspires our three-part theme of meditation, emphasize His glory. Our opening verse is a lifetime wisdom, which, when grasped, makes a person a victor at all times and in all things. Something you keep saying either goes on weakening you or keeps strengthening you, making you a victor or a victim. Emphasis repeats and amplifies. One of the main reasons the Lord has given us His word is so we can mirror His glory. In other words, God's word presents His perfect will for us at all times. It's not circumstantial. No, it subdues circumstances at all times. At any given point in time, our emphasis is what dominates. That's why the psalmist said they looked unto Him and were lightened, and their faces were not ashamed, as revealed in Psalm, the chapter number 34, the verse number 5. In Paul's letter to the Ephesians, the chapter number 1, the verse number 17, he calls God the Father of glory. What's the relationship between the words of the psalmist and those of Paul the apostle? It's teaching us to focus on God, who is our glory in Christ Jesus. So when we look unto Him, we are looking unto our glory, or what should be our true experience. And that's what makes manifest the glory of God over our lives and affairs. For they looked unto Him and were lightened. These people chose to emphasize God's word than their circumstances. Consequently, their faces ceased to have shame. Hallelujah. Speaking God's word consistently always makes manifest the glory of God. How do we emphasize God's glory? By emphasizing His word. Remember, what we emphasize is amplified, and what we amplify eventually dominates. That's why the psalmist says, "In God will I praise His word. In the Lord will I praise His word." According to Psalm, the chapter number 56, the verse number 10. Hallelujah. Praising God is emphasizing His will in your life. That doesn't change God as much as it stirs up the anointing of the Spirit within you, causing God's perfect will for your life and circumstances to gain preeminence. God's word is a mirror of your glory. The more you look, the more you are changed. And a major way by which we look is by meditating on the word and declaring it with the words of our mouth. Anything else we meditate on away from God's word only drowns us deeper into shame, defeat, and corruption. The miracle power at all times is in synchronizing our minds and words with the truth of who we are and what we already have in Christ. Emphasizing a need, weakness, sickness, disease, failure, or any form of ugliness only makes it worse. That's why we are rather told by our opening verse to acknowledge the good things which are in us in Christ Jesus. In other words, emphasize the glory of God, and that's what you will see. Effective faith emphasizes the word of God. E.W. Kenyon said, "When I see what marvels can be done by words, I feel like saying to my lips, you must never speak anything that does not bless and help. It is when belief is translated into language that it becomes a reality. What I think is good, but what I say is mighty. End of quote. Our words should be God-filled, Logos-filled. Our words become God's words, and His words become our words, until the life that is in His word becomes a living fact in our words, until the power and the healing virtue of His words become a reality in our words. It is God living in you, speaking through your lips, blessing and saving men. Hallelujah. Now, unto our this confession. Praise God. I am born of the incorruptible word of God, and I am a vessel of God's mercy. The Spirit of God dwells in me and infuses life in my mortal body. I have no needs, for the Lord is my shepherd. I am supplied all I need and live in abundance. In Jesus' name, I encourage you to emphasize God's glory by meditating on Paul's second letter to the Corinthians, the chapter number 3, the verse number 18. May your emphasis on God's word through your lips bring healing and help to people. And as you fill your God words with love and faith, they will live through any circumstance. I leave you with this quote from Pastor Daniel Nya-Alo. Speaking God's word consistently always makes manifest the glory of God. End of quote. Beloved, hope you've been blessed and encouraged to not stay silent, but go on acknowledging every good thing which is in you, in Christ Jesus. With that, we've come to the end of today's meditation. Shalom.

and don't feel me near you, will you still trust me? What if I tell you to let go of the very thing that you think you have to hold? Will you trust me? Yes, I'll trust you, Lord. What if it costs my life? Yes, I'll trust you, Lord. What if I lose the very thing I love so dear? Yes. Somebody say, yes, I'll trust you, Lord. Somebody say, yes. Come on, put your hands up and say, yes, I'll trust you. I'll trust you. I'll trust you.

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A war and a wedding feast will have their place in time. Soon and not yet is the word that the watchman gives as he strains his eyes through the darkness of the night mist. He can sense that just beyond the horizon,

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You have sworn it by your name. 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

struggling for their lives. 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But with the power invested in me, I came to speak life over you. I speak blessings of health, blessings of peace. To my brothers and sisters all around the world, especially those in South Africa, struggling with

Let's not lose another person to a senseless death. Substance abuse, gang violence, suicide because of low self-esteem. The power of life and death is in the tongue. Speak life over your

and welcome to our program Daily Walk, brought to you by the Apostolic Faith Church in Stavanger. We want to thank you for taking time out to join us today for this time of devotion, where we look into the Word of God together. We pray that God will bless you during this time of devotion. But before we continue, shall we have a word of prayer? Heavenly Father, we thank you so much for yet another opportunity you've given us to listen to your word. We pray, Jesus, that you will send your Holy Spirit to interpret this word to the life of each and every one of us. Help us, O God, to draw closer to you in all areas of our lives, that your Holy Spirit will be our guide and our God. And this time of devotion will be a blessing to all. Thank you, Jesus, for having heard our prayers, for we pray in Jesus' name. Amen.

break. Judges 15, 1 through 20. Devotional focus verse. And when he came unto Lehi, the Philistines shouted against him. And the Spirit of the Lord came mightily upon him. And the cords that were upon his arms became as flax that was burnt with fire, and his bands loosed from off his hands. Judges 15, 14. We are in a constant battle with the enemy of our souls. While Samson fought some dramatic battles with his enemies, the skirmishes we face as Christians are no less important and require as much reliance on God as did those of Samson. Today's attacks usually are not hand-to-hand combat, but a trial of our faith. Satan may bring a question to our minds about whether God is able or willing to take care of our needs, or put a doubt to challenge our integrity or that of a brother or sister in the gospel. He may send illnesses, accusations, or a myriad of other trials. In every attack, we can call upon the Lord, and His Spirit will raise up a defense against the enemy. I think back to the time when my husband was called to be a pastor. We were driving the curvy Redwood Highway through the beautiful Smith River Canyon of California. We had left behind several young adult children, one of whom was facing a possible serious illness. My heart was pulling two ways. I felt joy to be answering God's call, and yet my mother heart ached at leaving my vulnerable young daughters. As we rounded a turn in the road, we came upon a little fawn that had been struck by a car and was struggling. At that point, my emotions reached the brim and I burst into sobs. My heart was fixed and there was no thought of turning back, but I needed extra strength for that moment, and it came. At this point in my life, I remember back to that day with a smile. The Lord took good care of our girls, and my husband and I have been very fulfilled in our call. There have been other battles along the way, but as we have determined to do the Lord's will, His Spirit has been there every time to comfort us and give us the strength we need. Because God has been our help and strength in these small battles, I know we can trust Him if we ever face a huge one like Samson's. Background. God had given the land of the Philistines to Israel, but the Philistines still occupied the land and they were troubling Israel. God had raised up Samson to bring judgment to these oppressors. Samson was a man with a quick temper and one who seemed to take much credit for his exploits against the Philistines rather than giving the glory to God as he should have. In an act of revenge for his Philistine wife having been given to his companion or friend, Samson caught 300 foxes, set their tails on fire, and sent them through the Philistines' fields. Rounding up that many foxes would not have been too difficult because the country abounded with these animals. The burning of the enemy's crops was a common method of warfare in that day. Samson's act constituted national aggression and made him a chief enemy of the Philistines. After Samson performed a great slaughter of the Philistines, the men of Judah offered to give up Samson to the Philistines. This would indicate that Judah did not have faith that God was able to give victory through Samson. However, through the Spirit of the Lord, Samson was able to break the bands by which he was restrained. After slaying 1,000 Philistines with a jawbone of an ass and being delivered from extreme thirst by the creation of a fountain of water by God, Samson was appointed judge over Israel. During the 20 years Samson judged Israel, he never was able to rout the Philistines completely, but only overcame some of them at times with great feats. Commentators suggest that there was a significant time lapse between the close of chapter 15 and the events described in chapter 16. Conclusion. No matter how big the enemy may seem in our Christian warfare, God is much more powerful. With Him, we will always win.

We hope you have enjoyed our devotion today. We welcome you back tomorrow at the same time for another edition of our program Daily Walk. In the meantime, if you are in Stavanger area, we would like to invite you to join us for our Sunday morning service at 11 o'clock in our church, the Apostolic Faith Church, or in Norwegian, Apostolisk Tro, at 56 Tjensvollen in Stavanger. The church is next door to the Tjensvoll School. We are very sure that you will have a good time with the Lord. So we look forward to seeing you. If you want to know more about our church, you can visit our website, apostolisk-tro.no, or in English, you can visit apostolicfaith.org. We look forward to welcome you back to another edition of this program tomorrow. And we pray God will continue to bless you as you take time out to join us. Let us close our devotion today with a short prayer. Heavenly Father, we thank you for the encouragement that you sent to us through this devotion today. As Christians, we face many spiritual battles every day. Some of them are small thoughts that the enemy brings to our mind. Some of them are actually challenges that drain our spiritual and emotional strength. Maybe illness to the body. It could be the death of a loved one. It could be financial stress. It could be work situation. It could be relationship that is breaking down. And it could even be children that have turned away from the gospel of our Lord Jesus Christ, that is decided to go their own way. Whatever the challenge, whatever the trouble that we face, you have encouraged us today through the story of Samson, that your spirit will be there to help us. Oh, what a comfort we have to know that when the enemy come at us like a flood, that you, God of heaven, will be there to raise a standard to defend us. Just as you helped Samson, you came upon him and he fought the battle with the Philistines and he won. He defeated them with your help. We can defeat all the battles that the enemy of our soul brings our way today if we will look up to you for help. Help each and every one of us to look to you for strength, to bring everything before you and trust you to give us victory. The biggest battle that the enemy is fighting is the battle for the soul of every man, to make sure that we don't make eternity our home at last. But maybe there are some that are sitting on the fence right now in the middle of that battle, or that on the other side, that the enemy of our soul is actually captured, but they desire to be free. We pray that your Holy Spirit will reach out to them today, touch them in a very special way, draw them close to you, and save their souls. And Lord, we are praying that your blessings and your grace will rest up and abide with every one of us listening to this program today, and that you will take all the glory. We thank you, Jesus. We ask you to take all the glory, for we pray in Jesus' name. Amen.

0: God. Really, really praise Him this morning. Praise God. Praise God. Oh, I thank you, choir, musicians, singers. I thank you for preparing our hearts this morning. I believe the Lord enjoyed that. I know I did. And it's good to see you in God's house this morning. Oh, Father, you are unequaled. None beside you, none greater, none higher, none more holy. Jesus, you are our Redeemer. We are here today because of you, Jesus. You gave your life's blood that we might be saved. Holy Spirit, you have made it possible for us to begin to comprehend, just to begin, the height, the depth, the breadth, and just to begin to know the love of God, which cannot be known. But you have helped us to begin to see the great love that cannot be measured, that was shown to us on Calvary's cross. And Lord, I thank you personally for reaching way down and picking me way up, for plucking me out of the mud and the miry clay and washing my feet and planting them on a solid rock. We're all grateful to you this morning, Lord, and we say praise the Lord together. Worthy is the Lord. Worthy is the Lamb of God. And now, Father, again, Pastor Greg said it. I thought you would come this week. I was fully prepared. But you have seen fit to tarry. And now we are gathered again. According to your word, we've come together to edify one another, lift up one another, but most of all, lift you up. I pray for help this morning. Help me preach. I don't know how. And if I just say words that they will kill, they'll fall to the ground. But if you give me words, and if you will empower them, life will come. People will be blessed. The body will be edified. And somebody could be saved. We ask it all in the name of Jesus. All together, once again, everybody said, praise the Lord.
1: Praise the Lord.
0: Thank you for being seated. Two Sundays ago, as I read from Romans chapter 3, I was reading the characteristics of a lost world. Paul describes it aptly. He says things like they have the poison of asps under their tongue. Their throats are like an open sepulcher. They cannot tell the truth. They run to mischief. They run to commit murder, on and on. And then he finishes it. He encapsulates everything with this statement. There is no fear of God before their eyes. All of that summed up in that statement, they do not fear God. Why do people sin? Because they have no fear of God. Why don't people have a fear of God? They've never called on His name. Why don't people call on His name? Because men love darkness rather than light, because their deeds are evil. Evil people love evil deeds done in dark places. So you can say that the characteristic of an unbeliever is that they do not fear God. I am of the opinion that we are developing an irreverence in the body of Christ. I think some Christians are so overexposed to church that they've lost a fear of God. Something needs to be done about that. We need a revival of holy, healthy fear of Almighty God. Do we know who we're even talking about here? All of these songs glorified Him today in one way or another. We need to be reminded about whom we are speaking. God, Almighty God. There's only one, and He is all-powerful. He knows everything. He is sovereign, which means He's in control of everything. He created everything. Everything you see was the creation of God. He owns everything. The nations to Him are but a drop in the bucket. All of humanity from the beginning, from Adam up until right now, are like dust on His scales. It is around God that the universe revolves. Now you got to know, when you say universe, that means only things we know about. There are things we don't know about. They are also God's creation. But the universe as we know it revolves around God. The stars were placed in their particular order. He knows them all by name. He calls every star by name. Not one of them is missing. Every atom, every shimmering atom in things that are made vibrate because they fear their maker. Every molecule is in the place God wants it to be because in His infinite wisdom, He organized everything the way that it glorifies Him. Everything is of Him. He holds everything together by the word of His power. If it weren't for God holding everything together, there would be a massive explosion into nothingness. God, this is the one we're singing about. This is the one I'm preaching about. This is God, don't you see? Everything, all things are from Him and go back to Him. Everything is for Him and of Him. Nothing is independent of Him except a sinner's heart, which will not be allowed to rebel much longer. God is sovereign. And that's the God we're told to fear. We're not dealing with a religious figure. And we're not dealing with church. We're dealing with our Maker. And we are told throughout Scripture to fear Him. We went through a phase in this country, I hope we're getting out of it, in the Word of Faith movement, calling things into existence, etc., etc. Hung by your tongue. The power of creation is in your own mouth. There's never been anything more foolish and unbiblical to my knowledge. No, you don't control anything. This God, we are told, is to be feared. He is not your buddy. He is your Father, your heavenly Father. And although He loves you with an everlasting love, you are to fear Him because He has attributes we don't yet know about. I do fear him. Sometimes when I read this Bible, it scares me. When I read of his wrath, which has not been unleashed yet, it's coming. It's coming during the tribulation, the great tribulation. That stuff that's going to happen to people on this earth scares me, and I'm a believer. I know the scriptures. I know I'm saved, but it disturbs me on the inside that this loving God that thought enough of me to reach way down and save me is capable of doing what he's going to do to this earth. I fear God. There needs to be a revival of holy, deep reverence for this God we worship. Our prayers go to our Maker. They are not just trite requests because we have emotional whims and we want him to touch us. No, we're talking to the only power in this world that is able to do anything for us. The Bible says, teach your children the fear of the Lord. You young parents, hear this. If there's one thing you need to know that is supposed to be taught to your children regularly, it's the fear of the Lord. Here it goes. Come, my children, and listen to me, and I will teach you to fear the Lord. Does anyone want to live a life that's long and prosperous? Then keep your tongue from speaking evil and your lips from telling lies. Turn away from evil and do good. Search for peace and work to maintain it. And that's the fear of the Lord. That's what's supposed to be taught to our children regularly with great effort and determination. The Bible says that the fear of the Lord is the beginning of wisdom. You will never have divine wisdom until you tremble in the Lord's presence, until you fear who he is. The Bible says the fear of the Lord is a fountain of life. This wonderful life that is eternal and constantly budding has no source outside, no beginning apart from the fear of the Lord. My Bible teaches us that the fear of God will keep you from sinning. And that's one of the problems we have today. People are not afraid to sin. We've been so indoctrinated that no matter what you do, you will already belong to God and you're okay. And it's infecting the body of Christ, and the body of Christ is becoming lukewarm and materialistic. It's a last day Laodicean church age, and we need for God to touch us with a brand new outpouring of holy fear. We need to teach our children to be afraid to sin because there are consequences. Always there are consequences. You pay a price for sin. Proverbs 28:14. Blessed are those who fear to do wrong. Happy, fulfilled, blessed are those who are afraid to sin. But stubborn-headed people are headed for disaster. Peter tells us, and it's simple. Peter says in 1 Peter 2:17, respect everyone, love the family of God, fear God, honor the king. There it is, four things. Summarizes everything about us. Respect everybody. Don't mistreat anybody. Love the family of God. Fall in love with the church. Help me this morning, Lord. Fear God. in His presence. Be afraid to break His heart. And respect the king. You may hate the king, but you better respect him in your actions. And I'm going to read something to you this morning. As I said in the early service, chances are you have never heard this preached on before. Those are the big chances. So here goes. And I'm still talking about the fear of the Lord. Malachi chapter 3, beginning with verse 13. Listen now. You have said terrible things about me, says the Lord. But you say, what do you mean? What have we said against you? You have said, what's the use of serving God? What have we gained by obeying His commands or by trying to show the Lord of heaven's armies that we're sorry for our sins? From now on, we'll just call the arrogant blessed. For those who do evil get rich, and those who dare God to punish them suffer no harm. Has that ever crossed your mind in any form or fashion there? Does it even pay to serve God? We do everything the right way, the best way we know how, and look, we're still in this mess. We tithe, we're still in this financial bind. We forgive our enemies, they still come against us. We try to be peacemakers and the family gets worse. We pray and pray and never see any results. Does it even pay to serve God? We do our dead level best to please the Lord, and yet those who are arrogant, those who even stick their finger in the eye of God, get away with it. Why doesn't God do something to that person or those persons? Brother, I've said it. I've said, how can God let that fool live? Why would God let that piece of worthless humanity? That's such a polite laugh right there. And I'm very serious. I'm being honest with you. Why would God let such a leech live any longer? Vile, vulgar, foul-mouthed people on stages in nudity, ill affecting our children, poisoning their minds. Awful professors in classrooms taking your kids that grew up in this church and they know better. They're trying to foul up their mind with philosophy and railing against God. Why would God let that happen? It doesn't pay to serve God, it seems. And they're never going to pay for it. They're getting away with it. That's what we say. They're going to get away with this. Let me tell you something one more time. Nobody is ever going to get away with anything. Adam didn't get away with it. Cain is not going to get away with it. And you can go down through the annals of history of all time. Nobody's going to get away with it. There's coming a judgment day, my friend. If we will just fear God enough to wait patiently for Him to be the judge of all the earth. But that's not the rest or the end of the story. The next verse says, now after all these accusations, like it doesn't pay to serve God, watch this. Then those who feared the Lord spoke with each other, and the Lord listened to what they said. In His presence, a scroll of remembrance was written to record the names of those who feared Him and always thought about the honor of His name. Let me tell you something. God's listening. God heard those people saying, it doesn't pay to serve Him. People get away with sin. These arrogant people will never pay for their sins. God heard that. But then there were some people who feared God and said, we're not getting in on that conversation. Let's get together and talk about the goodness of the Lord. Let's encourage one another. Let's remind each other that God has kept his word. God is faithful. God has never fallen short. God has never disappointed anybody or let anybody down. And yes, God has never been late. He's an on-time God. We fear his name. We love his name. We will not accuse the honor of his name. We will come together and speak often to one another and build one another up. And the Lord said, I hear that. I heard it. Now, you got to bear with my imagination this morning. It's a big one. God must have one of the biggest offices known to man. Because God has a room full of stenographers and court reporters, around him all the time. So when God heard those who fear him encouraging one another and keeping the honor of his name, the Bible says that he said to his stenographers, hey, write this down right here. I want a new scroll written for those who fear me and honor my name. I want you to write down every name of the person that says, I still trust God. I still believe in God. I still fear God. Write his name down. Record the names of those who fear me and are thinking about my honor. Brothers and sisters, conversations matter. And when we refuse to get caught up in the criticisms and all of the, how can I say this in the church? This idea that God is not hearing us, this mentality that it doesn't pay to pray, and we say it does. I may not see the answer now, but God said he would answer my prayers. I don't see anything changing right now, but God never stops working. He's busy. He's busy on my behalf. He's busy on your behalf. He's busy on heaven's behalf. So it doesn't matter what it looks like. The book says God is always working things out for his glory, his pleasure, and your good. And when I join in and say, blessed be the name of the Lord, God writes my name down. Brothers and sisters, he said, they will be my people, says the Lord. On the day when I act in judgment, they will be my own special treasure. I will spare them as a father spares an obedient child. Then you will again see the difference between the righteous and the wicked, between those who serve God and those who do not serve God. But now you go into the next chapter. The Lord of heaven's army says, the day of judgment is coming, burning like a furnace. On that day, the arrogant and the wicked will be burned up like straw. They will be consumed, roots, branches, and all. But for you who fear my name, the Son of Righteousness will rise with healing in his wings. I want to take a moment. This is for me. You go ahead and answer some text messages, whatever you need to do. But I'm going to take a moment right here and thank God that for those who are faithful, they will see the faithfulness of God. Yes, sir, you ought to thank God for his faithfulness. And I thank God my name is written in several places up in glory. God has books, you see. That's why I think in my mind of all these angels. See, right now, as I'm preaching to you, there is an angel walking around saying, all right, he said this, he said that. He's writing it down. And as I told the early service this morning, they're always recording and registering things we say and do down here. So when a man has worked hard all day long, I mean, his mind is cooked. He's tired. He's driven home from work. He's coming in just to relax. When he opens the door, the wife looks at him with glaring eyes and holds up the newborn and says, "Here, this is yours. Take care of it. I've been with it all day." The angel says, "All right, let's see now what's..." "I've already written what she did. Let me see what you're going to do." You see, our precious Lord told us that every word we speak, we will give an account for. Let me bless his name right here with this. Now, if you've believed on Jesus, your sins were washed away. Gone. Forever. Dismissed from the presence of God. You are his born again child washed in blood. But now he is recording all of the good deeds you do as well. Every kind gesture, every helpful word is being recorded in heaven. Folks, nothing gets by God. Nothing is inconsequential. In addition to the things we wish we could undo, words we wish we could take back, be thankful that you're already in the kingdom of God. And when it comes time, when the rapture takes place, and when we go to the judgment seat, the bema of Christ, it will not be to find out if we go to heaven or hell. We're already in heaven. It will be to find out what kind of rewards and how many rewards we're going to receive. So there is a book of life, which means if you're in it, you have eternal life. Then there are books where your deeds and your life has been recorded. There are books. In fact, Moses said to God, when he was pleading for the life of Israel, Moses said, "If you blot them out, blot me out of your book." Moses knew God has a book. Daniel wrote and said, "God's people shall be delivered in the final days, those whose names are written in the book." Watch this. Psalm 56. "You keep track of all my sorrows." Did you hear that? "You keep track of all my sorrows. You collect my tears in a bottle. You have recorded each one in your book." Talk about busy angelic secretaries. You got one, you know. And David said, "I've never faced anything that you haven't recorded in your book. I've never had a sorrow that you did not have recorded in your book. And every time I cried and you caught the tear, you recorded it in your book." There are lots of books in heaven. David said, "You saw me before I was born." That blows my mind. "You saw me before I was born." God said to Jeremiah, "Before you were conceived in the womb, I knew you." How can that be? "You saw me before I was born. Every day of my life was recorded in your book. Every moment laid out before a single day had passed." Does that not take anybody else's breath? To think that God is not just a mist up there somewhere, but he, as my creator, maker, laid out my days before I was born. The Lord knows when my heart is going to stop beating He knows how many, watch this. He knows how many of those I have left in my lungs. He knows the last time I'll bat my eye. The Lord knows it all. So we're supposed to learn to count our days, number our days. Every day should be the best day. We should live for His glory every day. Then you come to Revelation, and you see that the Lord, when He comes back to this earth, not the rapture, but when He returns to this earth, is going to set up a throne, and He's going to judge those who have not believed on Him, even in the tribulation. He's going to judge the tribulation saints and the remnant of Israel. But there are thrones set up. And the Bible says books will be opened and the book. So what happens is when unbelievers stand before God. Now think about this. This is one of those things that scares me, and I'm saved. If I were a sinner, if I were lost, this would make me lose my breath. There will be a day when every human being will stand before God Almighty, the judge of all the earth. Alone. You will stand alone, and in His majestic splendor, yet in His role as judge of all the earth, He will say, stand here. And heavenly bailiffs, that would be an angel on each side. One could kill 180,000 people. They will stand beside you, and God Almighty will say, may I have the book, please? They will slide the book of life over to Him. God Himself will say, I do not see your name here. See, He already knows it. He's letting you know it. And, of course, the bailiffs are standing there, the angels, because they know what every lost human being is going to do. No, there's got to be a mistake here. Something's wrong here. My name should be in the book. My mother took me to Sunday school. When I was in sixth grade, I prayed the sinner's prayer. I grew up, I'm a good citizen. I pay my tithes, I pay my taxes. I give to the homeless center down there. I go down there and work sometimes. I contribute. Jesus said there will even be a day when preachers will stand before Him, and He'll say, I don't see your name here. I don't know you. There's a mistake. Didn't I preach in your name? Didn't I cast out devils in your name and do many mighty works in your name? And the Lord will say, I don't know, because I don't know you. Depart from me, you who work iniquity. I never knew you. Now, folks, I'm not just preaching a sermon to bide my time or pass away your time today. I'm trying to tell sinners that you're going to stand before Almighty God. And He's going to open the book. It's called the Book of Life. And if your name is not in it, the angels will move just a little tighter and grab you by the arms because they know what's coming next. Because God will then say, now I'm going to open the books. These are your works. These are the things you did while you were on earth. You see, whether we understand this or not, there are going to be degrees of punishment in hell. Hell's bad enough. But some people are going to suffer more than other people. All are going to suffer, but some worse than others. Just like in heaven, there are going to be degrees of rewards. Some will have higher places in heaven, in the kingdom, than others because of their works on earth. It's bad enough for God to say, I don't see your name in the book of life. But then when He opens the books and He begins to list all of your sins, all of sins that could have been washed away by the blood of Jesus, all transgressions that could have been forgiven by the word of the Lord. But especially when God says, You know why I'm about to do this? Because one day, I offered you through my son a deal. I said, if you will give me your sins, I will give you my righteousness. If you will give me yourself, I will give you my son. I will give you a holy life. I will give you eternal life. It's free. All you got to do is take it if you'll give me your sins. For those who say, what a deal. Yes, praise God. They're already in heaven. But for those who finally realize, I don't think I made the right decision here. I've insulted the King of Glory. I said I'd rather live my own life my own way. I reject Jesus. Thank you, but no thank you. What a moment that becomes an eternal thing. So I'm saying to you today, as a preacher, time's running out. I'm saying to you today as a preacher, you're hearing the gospel. Nobody has to go to hell. Nobody in here or nobody watching me has to fear the day when you stand before God and He says, your name's not here. In a split second, He can write your name just by calling on Him. You say, I'm a sinner. You're a Savior. God be merciful to me, a sinner. And there's another angel that will say, got it. Folks, I'm telling you, what I am proclaiming to you today is a life and death eternal issue. There are books, and as you sit there and as I stand here, things are being written in the books. Oh, what a wonderful thing it would be today if someone would say, I don't want to take a chance like that. Indeed, I am a sinner, but I call on the name of the Lord Jesus Christ. And the moment you do, your sins will be, all of your sins will be, you didn't hear me, did you? All of your sins will be forgiven. Every transgression will be forgiven. You get a new heart. You get a new mind. You get a new destiny, all by believing on the Lord Jesus Christ. Have I preached the gospel here this morning? I want to preach one more thing about the fear of God, which really has stunned me. You know, there are things I preach I don't understand. I just preach them because they're in the book. Well, this one has bothered me for years, and just in the last few days, I had the light bulb go on here. Let me read it to you. Hebrews 5, beginning with verse 7. While Jesus was here on earth, He offered prayers and pleadings with a loud cry and tears to the one who could rescue Him from death. Folks, where Jesus was, which was heaven, there was no temptation, there was no misery, there was no crying, no need for pleading, because He is God above all and there is no sin in heaven. But when He became like us, He became one of us so He could represent us and teach us how to live a life in the body. So when Jesus was on earth, He offered prayers and pleadings. Can you imagine Jesus pleading with the Father? Loud cries, tears. What's He pleading about? He is not pleading for the Father to save Him from the cross. That decision's already been made. That's the reason He came into the world, to die on the cross. No, He's pleading with the Father because He's never been in the flesh. He came to be what I am. So now the Father has allowed the Son to see what it's like to be in the flesh, that we don't have an answer outside of God, that if we do any praying, we do it with sincerity. We do it with pleadings. Sometimes we cry out loud. Sometimes we cry, but we're calling on our God. He called on the one who could rescue him from death. Watch this. And God heard his prayers because of what? Because he had great faith? Nope. Because he had a deep reverence, he had a fear for God. Did you see that? It doesn't say Jesus had great faith and God heard him. It says Jesus had great reverence, great fear. And that's why God heard him. You can't separate. Now, they've done it over the years. You either have faith or you have fear. But I think I've come to realize that fear is faith. When I tremble in the presence of God, I really do believe there's a God there. And so Jesus, to identify with me, puts on a body like mine, lives in a world like we live in, and realizes he can't live a day without help from the Father. And with this deep fear of God, the Bible says, even though he was God's son, he learned obedience by the things he suffered. Does that one ever get you? Sandra and I have talked about this a number of times. How did Jesus, or why did Jesus need to learn obedience? Because he never had to be obedient till he got to earth. In heaven, everybody obeyed him. Everything obeyed him. But now he comes where I am, puts on a body like mine, and he's got to be obedient. He's got to serve God no matter what. He's got to cry out to God when people hate him, when life is against him, when he is in agony of spirit. He's got to obey, and he's got to fear, and he's got to cry and plead and do what the Bible says anyway. He learned it. Christ never had to obey. Christ never had to suffer up there. But now he's down here where we are. And he learned, call on God. What's he teaching me through that? The only thing I've got is God. The only answer I have is from Scripture. And so I suffer through my trials, and I fear God anyway. I obey him. I tremble in his presence. I love him for his love. I walk in his spirit, but he's all I got. You can't help me. You can put your arm around me. You can call me your best friend. You can build me up for a little while, but only God can save any of us from our sorrows. Say amen, somebody. I need to close. Here's what I've asked for this week in my life, and now I'm going to ask for it in this church. We need a revival of fear. Holy fear. Deep reverential fear for God. We need to be done with this lighthearted approach to whatever we do, and remember, this is about holy God. I want to be afraid to sin. Yes. See? Yes. If you fear God, you'll be afraid to sin. You'll be afraid to just nonchalantly tell a lie about anything. If you fear God, you won't be hiding and secretly looking at pornography. You'll stop doing it, not because you think you might get caught, but because this offends God. If you fear God, you won't steal from your company. There's this mentality in this country today that I don't get paid enough, they don't pay me what I'm worth, so I'll just take this and steal that. You don't call it stealing. You just say, I deserve it. The Bible calls it theft. If you really fear God, you won't take a penny that is not given to you. You'll have to give an account for it. If you really fear God, when things that are contrary to holiness hit your eyeballs, you'll turn and go in a different way. If you really fear God, you won't let past angers and hatred affect your relationship to anybody. God is the avenger, you see. Vengeance is mine, I will repay. And I'm here to ask you today, if anybody wants to join with me, with Loran, I'm doing this for me. I want a revival of holy fear. I want to be scared to death to sin. I'm tired of this lighthearted, superficial approach to the horrendousness of sin. Like, oh, I did it. It's okay. God forgive me. I'm sorry. No. I want to get back to what I was when I was a young preacher. And every violation tore me up and made me weep and made me lay in a closet for hours and ask God for forgiveness. I want the Holy Spirit to stab me and stick me and convict me because He's holy. And I don't want to do anything that defiles His holiness. I had a little experience the other day. I was talking to some other guys and I referred to a brother and I said he was goofy. He's just goofy, I said. And when I said that, it stuck me in the heart. You're talking about one of my children. Now, why would I call another brother goofy when I'm as goofy as they come? That's the truth. And I felt terrible, and then I thanked God. Thank you for sticking me. That's my brother. I don't have the right to do that. That's why the Bible is teaching us, watch what you say. Got to be judged. Watch what you think. Watch where you go. Watch it all, because we're going to stand before the judgment seat of Christ. Have I made it clear, church? Did I preach too long? Stand up with me then. Sometimes I don't know when to quit, and I know that, people. I know that. But to me, every sermon could be the last one, you see. I just opened up the Bible the other day and it fell over to that place. I can't find it now. And it said, do not rejoice when your enemy goes down, lest the Lord judge you. And I thought, oh boy, I'm not even supposed to rejoice when the person that's making my life miserable goes down. I'm supposed to turn around, walk away, and let God deal with everything. None of this taunting. See, that's what I want in my life, to be so sensitive that the Holy Spirit pricks me, to have such a fear, holy reverence for God, that I'm measuring my words and my deeds. Father in heaven, not really sure, Lord, what people heard today. I know what I heard from you. But I have come now, after I've delivered this message, to ask you to let it happen. I'm asking you to let a renewal of holy fear, a first love respect for you, to come back into our lives. Let it happen today. Church, I don't want to belabor the point, and I don't want to make it uncomfortable for anybody. If there's anybody that wants to join me down here to say, I want holy fear in my life as never before, come down here, because I'm going to pray. I want it. I want to walk in the fear of the Lord.

Here's what Solomon said. Last thing in Ecclesiastes, if you can hear me. Here's the conclusion to the whole matter. He said, fear God and keep His commandments. That's it. Bottom line, fear God, keep His commandments. I noticed that in the book of Acts chapter 9, when the church was growing and prospering, it said, and the Lord sent

Unbelievable sight. I'm praying for you, and I'm praying for those who are in the other buildings and those of you online. Father in heaven, it really is possible to live for you so long that we lose our sensitiveness. It's possible to work for you so much that we don't enjoy closeness. And it's possible to get used to you and too comfortable with you that we can actually do things that hurt you and not feel conviction. With all I got left in me, Lord, I'm asking you, send a wave of new and holy fear for you into our lives. I want to walk in deep reverence for you, my Father. And I want everything we do to please you. Amen. And we sing.

bless you and keep you. The Lord walk with you and remind you of His goodness. May you leave this place with a new understanding. You belong to Him. You are responsible to Him. And you represent Him. Let the words of my mouth and the meditations of my heart be acceptable in Thy sight, O Lord, my strength, my Redeemer. Amen.

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1: Four people were killed in a crash last night,
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Can I be indulgent like a songwriter? Can I say one more line one more time? Okay, here we go. Pressure gets hot, and with heat come mirages. So you think it's cool over there.